0: Hey, fellas, there's a guy here wants us to make a record.
1: What's that? You know, that's where you go to a studio with microphones and you sing and they put you on a nice round piece of plastic.
2: I don't want to be on any piece of plastic, whether it's nice or not.
0: But Curly Joe, you can make a lot of money that way.
1: So put me on a piece of plastic then.

0: as Kuma and Nut the Great, taken from Honey and Something, Honey and Grooves, I think. And before that, we kicked off with Catalyst, Adrian Young and Ali Sheed Mohammed, Summer Solstice. Okie dokie, right, two for two now. I'm going to play, I'll tell you afterwards. Hope you're all enjoying yourselves and having a groovy time. Right, let's play one of these.
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Lion or rocket, we say lion, lion. We say lion, lion. We say lion, lion. 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We say lion, lion. We say lion, lion.

0: The Strange But Wonderful, Theon Cross and Wings, and before that Tyron, Isaac Stewart and Anderson. Believe it or not, the radio edit. I don't think I've got any other edits. I'd love to hear the other ones. Okay, two more before we get into mixy territory. Okie dokie.
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0: That's Wenable and Dr. Marcuse, the Strange Heat dub. And before that, we had Tyron, Keihatu, and OK Dan taking off Left Too Early. And Left Too Early is a great EP. Basically, every track, like I said, I can't really play everything. I haven't got enough time. Anyway, this one we're going to be focusing more on the up tempo. Well, to start with down tempo, housey stuff, and then get a bit more up tempo. And Groovy Muesli, just to clarify, people say, oh, this is from this year. Is what I've come across this year and played in the show. So that's what it is. It's what I've seen, my perception of new music, because it could be 15 years old and it sounds like it was made yesterday. Okay, right, let's play one of these and get into it. I'll update you probably before the top of the hour and then just before the end. And hopefully this will go okay. Okay, whoop whoop.
1: Lion are rocking, Mr. Lion, Lion, Mr. Lion, Lion, Mr. Lion, Lion, right on there we say Lion, Lion.

0: Okay, just a quick bubble before the top of the hour. In the background, Groove Man Spot, Do the Dance.
1: Tune.
0: Before that, Beaming Jointly with Delight, Seven Dimensions. And the track that just said to me, Sunset Boulevard Remix before that. And we kicked off this part of the mix by Toy Toy and Tahin. Okay, I'm going to get back to the mix. I'll see you at the end of this. We're going to get housey now.

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0: 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I trusted.
1: Testing 1, 2. Yes, we are working. Who's coping? Electric Line Radio. For this coming Friday.
0: It is essential that people remain in ignorance.
1: It's Friday the 15th of November.
0: In the trust of their own lives. What surrounds us, therefore?
1: 2 hours of music, groovy music for the next 2 hours. Doing it in the usual manner for the first hour. And then getting deep in the mix for hour two. Okay, whoop yourselves. I'll pick up Herb, Asia, Jeff, Claire, DJ Challenger, all crew. Okay, whoop yourselves.

0: Maiki Miami and a track called The Light. And before they had Lao Ru, taken off the album Cabana, and a track called Ensalade. Okay, right, two in a row from a band which I think are fantastic. I'll tell you afterwards. Woo woo.
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0: Ambient Jazz Ensemble, and that is Spirits Dance parts 1 and 2, and before that I Am the Black Hole of the Sun version, of course. Okay, another 2 in 2 coming up next. Right, what do I do? This, I think. Yes.
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0: That's Citrus Sun, taken off the album Anaconda. And that track is, sorry, Anaconga, not Anaconda. Anaconga, as in the drum. That track's called Mystic Brew. I was going to say Bistic Brew, but Mystic Brew. And the track before that was called Down for the Third Time. Groovy stuff. Right, let's have another couple as we're heading into the second half of the first half, if that makes sense.
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0: Hey, fellas, there's a guy here wants us to make a record.
1: What's that? You know, that's where you go to a studio with microphones and you sing and they put you on a nice round piece of plastic.
2: I don't want to be on any piece of plastic, whether it's not to be on any piece of plastic, whether it's nice or not.
0: But Curly Joe, you can make a lot of money that way.
1: So put me on a piece of plastic.

0: That's Antonio Nieves and Fort Apache featuring Hamilton D. Hollander. And before that, we had Special Feelings and what's the track called? Oh, yeah, Curbside Finds. Okie dokie. Right, let's fit a few more in. How long have we got? Still got another 14 minutes of this first hour. So let's kick it off with one of these. Whoop, whoop.
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0: Don't know what those tracks are, who they're by, because they didn't copy. I can tell you, this is called Everything Starts Here. And I'm going to try and fit in a track called Homewood just before the top of the hour. A couple of minutes of that. And before Everything Starts Here, we had Phineas Newport Jr. and Manteca. See you for the house mix in part two.
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1: Okay, part two, the 15th of November, into the house, Friday night. And we're going to have it tonight. Right, where do I go? It is 9 o'clock in the UK. Did I say 15th of November? I have now. Right, let's have it. Hour in the mix. Whoop, whoop.
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Okay. Hope you enjoyed that. Two more. Sorry, the one coming in and one more after that. And it is classic time. Gonna go out with a bang. Have a great weekend. I'll see you all next Friday. Don't forget DJ Challenger in the morning. Saturday and Sunday morning. And Catch a Vibe, of course, every Sunday, 7 till 9. Challenger during the week. Okay, well, with yourselves. Have a great week.

0: happening. We invite you, wherever you are, to imagine that you've just walked in. You're seated at a table, and now you're ready to listen to
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0: Good morning, good afternoon, or good evening, and welcome along to Asia and Claire Simone's Catch a Vibe. I cannot believe it's already July. Where has the year gone already? Hopefully everybody is sufficiently chilled out, got your drink available and whatever is your pleasure to listen to another pleasurable thing for the next 2 hours, which is wonderful music coming your way. Asia's going to say hello and we're going to get on with the show.
1: Yeah, thank you for that. And yes, another 2 hours of our gorgeous, gorgeous music. This one is leaning towards a lot of our stuff from our extensive archives.

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1: Okay, we're at the halfway stage. We hope you enjoyed all the gorgeous music. And as you noticed, we're going back into the past to dig through our extensive archives for your pleasure on your ears.

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0: Unfortunately, we have run out of time for this week. Hopefully you enjoyed all of that. And guess what? You know what I'm going to say? Download the show, listen again. And don't forget to share the show as well. As always, you can find the playlist on the Asia and Claire Simmons Facebook group page if you want to know who, why and where to buy and all of that stuff. Have a good week ahead, everybody. Take care of yourself in the weather, whatever it might be doing to you. And we'll see you the same time, the same place next week. So that would be goodbye from me.
1: And it's goodbye from her. Ta-ta.
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1: Good evening, Lewis Copeland, Electric Line Radio. This is Friday, the 7th of June, 7th of the 6th, 2024. And I've got a night off. So why am I here? Well, Uncle Herb T's in the house. Well, he's somewhere. He's not actually in the room at the moment. He should be soon. He's going to take you for the groovy music this evening. Uncle Herb T live on holiday from Canada. Well, actually, he goes on holiday to Canada and stays there for years. He's actually from here. Anyway, next up will be Herb T. Yo, I'll be in the chat room very soon. Whoop whoop yourselves.

0: A good evening. Do not attempt to adjust your radio. There is nothing wrong. We have taken control as to bring you this special show. We will return it to you as soon as you are grooving. 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
1: 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So kick back, dig, while we do it to you in your eardrums. For me, I'm known as Lollipop Man. Hey, I'm just a

house. Been a very long time. I'm back trying to take control of things. Come and join us for the next 2 hours of funky stuff and disturbing dance music. It's very nice to be back here at Studio A, top of the hilltop. Listen and enjoy. Welcome along. Thank you for listening. Hope you're very well this Friday.

depends on me. A big, big hello to Asia in the chat room, and of course Jazzy Jeff, suppliers of the beats in the background. So lovely to be able to go live and say hello to everybody. So.

Sounds of Resolution 88. I hope you're enjoying the music. A track called Pitching Up. Pitching up and pulling out of the top of the hour. This is my house.

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There were shuttle buses coming in. We called Patipan. Another set we called Penoverland. And as I stood in halfway tree waiting to get a bus, one what the Penoverland drove up, and the conductor said, "Crossroad, downtown." A mad woman stood under the bus shed, look at the doctor, and said, "Doctor, me love you." The conductor looked back at the mad woman and said, "Go, mad girl, you are idiot." She paused for a while and she looked back at the same conductor and she said, "You are idiot. You are run from progress." What am I saying? I am saying that when we

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Enough you see in a church a walk around and talk about Satan and devil. And where you sow you reap, that's the truth. That's why some in a church can't prosper. And you could have buy olive oil till you can't buy no more. You could have buy prayer cloth until you can't buy no more. You could have buy soap until you can't buy no more. You're going to reap where you sow unless you repent before Almighty God and make a genuine confession. No consecrated oil can change.

God. Nephews, they have holy look. 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And they get a little church to cover it up now. A little religion. Nothing to hide on a religion.

morning, ladies and gentlemen, boys and girls, babes and sucklings. Welcome to the COB Liquor Time Fellow morning program. 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With DJ Challenger, your Jamaican DJ. Playing the music that takes you back in time. 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With your host, DJ Challenge, your Jamaican DJ. Throw them off the roast breadfruit, Challenger. And lick and fall back with coconut milk and mackerel. Challenger. Show them a water walk, not a pumpkin bed.

Nuff. You ain't gonna like this. 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A talk about them sick. And every prayer line there in it. And your crosses catch you. And your wickedness is

I'm gonna preach. Every year, during the month of June through September, we have what is called the hurricane season. June is dubbed in Jamaica as disaster preparedness month. Am I right? So the Office of Disaster Preparedness, Reverend Maxine, every year would send out the bulletin, clear your drain. Don't throw no garbage in the gully.

0: Montego Bay, the Hobia capital of Jamaica. 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Yeah, Father God teaching a good lesson down there. Saint Elizabeth, a wicked place in Jamaica, same way when it comes to iniquity and witchcraft. God teaching a lesson same way. Yeah, Melissa come and Melissa did have to cleanse the country. The country was so corrupted. The country did head in one direction that we needed that cleansing. And the flood will take a man to go be here. We don't feel no way. I just dig up back some people where they bury and where they plant and where they put in a buckle. God come wash it away. And some hobby and hile where they throw some people doorstep and yard front and yard gate. God have to wash it away. So yes, this is a warning, you know, to Jamaica, you know. And God is not going to keep on warning us. And if we don't hear, God is going to do us just like how he did Haiti. You understand? Because you know, if you understand when time God at work. But more to come if Jamaica not turn from them wicked ways. Wicked ways. Wicked ways.
1: Play your dream. From my barn, Fishy Bitterness in a church. Come a church, come prophesy and test the lie. Get in a spirit, but no spirit not getting at them. Whether we like it or not, the church seem to be ineffective in Jamaica today because we sure run.

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And I'm going to say something where someone don't like. Me prefer bar than some church. Because there's a thing in Jamaica, Reverend Dr. Letitia McPherson. Let me teach you Jamaican. We can go tell you there. Nobody don't want to tell you how we go to do. When they have it, they call it your turn promotion. Make the street boy tell you about it. 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

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So we can go Thursday night when we are not having service. Lockdown for you. I'm going to go back up shaker. You don't care if full church they go. 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

0: and church. 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Well, hold on. Hold on. The church in this country have done a very good job in confusing the sinner. Some I tell you about heart. Some I tell you about dear. Some I tell you about name. Don't let me right now.
1: Yeah.
0: You don't want me to preach in this house?
1: Yes.
0: But I'm talking the truth.
1: Yeah.
0: Somebody don't like me right now.
1: Hallelujah.
0: Somebody don't like me right now. I was sharing with Dr. McPherson today about two of my members in the 1991 to be exact, came to me fighting. And one of this sister, very churchified, tell me, pastor, don't. He wrong for Christian, cream the hair, process the hair. I said, hold on, sister. You see the person, the sister that don't process the hair, she right. And you see the one that process it, she not wrong.

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Some of the most, I'm going to get in trouble for this. Some of the

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Somebody praise God with me tonight. Well, hey, hold on. My youth, who will I see tonight? Come here, preach. Who will I see tonight? Come here, preach. Remember that. Come here, come tank up tonight for you. So who will I see it? Come here with murder you. You don't mess with my meeting. So you try to find a seat. Hallelujah. Oh, somebody praise God tonight. Oh, somebody praise God tonight. Somebody praise the Lord tonight. Put somebody say there's power in the church. Somebody say there's power in the church. Somebody say there's power in the church. Can I get some people to shout Jesus tonight? Somebody shout Jesus tonight. We come against devils.

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We allow the devil to come in church and set up his kingdom. And in our quest to get money, in our quest to be famous, we sell out God's standard of holiness. We sell out righteousness. Young, you have something to fly the deer and pitch midnight coming to church. All them are passing. Oh, no, no, like me. So something, let me see, I go on in a church now. I wear sure to it. Listen, friend. I was rebuked for this. But may I go say it again? Love FM, 3 years ago, had an ad on its radio saying that Jamaica is a population of over 2.6 million people. It continued to say that

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Big trouble. I cost beer and Guinness and red stripe. Hold on, can I preach? Me never want one back like Guinness. You can see Satan. Dr. McPherson, from you, I do deliverance ministry. You ever cast out demons out of red stripe? Touch them and say, I know you come and I problem. Come talk about beer and red. No man, a man. Watch ya. Somebody asked me a question some time ago. I couldn't close. And the three questions they asked me, I'm going to answer the three of them. Three different settings. The first question, the young man get up. He said, Pastor, what advice would you give to the young ladies them? We are near the church brother them. Me said, you want my advice? Yes, Pastor. We need. Me say to the church sisters, we are name out. Me say, name them out. Name them out. Tayahi, that's when they come and name you out.

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You are idiot. 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Cause you can't get where me no give you. And Satan can't name me, Peter. Don't tell me about church, sister, name you. Your business, you are saying, woman, go to college, where you're not married to. Wow. The second question they asked me was this one. Pastor, is there anything wrong with Blue Movie? Me say no. Then go back again. Pastor, you mean not? Me say not wrong with Blue Movie. Sitting around with the man we're watching.

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And the next question they asked me, Pastor, what are your views

this nastiness got rich nasty. Are you not like come happy? Touch a button, touch a button, touch a button. Touch a button, neighbor, misery love company.

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I will pass something that. 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But if you have me ticket, spend it. 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

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Trouble again. Most bishops backslide in the office because in our quest to rule on to power, absolute power corrupts. 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I'm in trouble. I know Satan, Satan never kicked down the door and come into the church. I will leave it open. 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And you have some modern day Jezebel in the church.

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Shake what your mama gave ya. ELR. 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

issue.

What we have to say, what we have to say. Ladies and gentlemen, good morning. It's a Monday morning, isn't it? It is definitely a Monday morning. I would say to you, good morning, good afternoon. Also, welcome to the program. Do not forget, Electric Land, easy, man. Nice and easy, it's a Monday morning. So, you know, you've got to take it nice and easy. As culture said, we have to say what we have to say. Well, can I say again, good morning, ladies and gentlemen, boys and girls, mom, dad, and grandpa. Also, to the visitors, if there is any visitors around, tune into Electric Land Radio. Also, I must say a big eye to all the ladies, you know. I'll just say hi to all the ladies out there. But, you know, years ago, well, I think they continue saying, before they said ladies, they said girls. To the girls out there, to all the, all the girls out there. I'm Jamaican, right? So I'm adopting your principle in England, London, to say to all the girls. Normally, in Jamdown, where I'm from, we said ladies. You know what I mean, Harry? What did I say?

0: Welcome from one and only Monster Deroy Wilson. When you are in love, some people don't even know what love means, you know. They've got it love versus L-I-K. It's supposed to spell the other way around, right? But them say, I love you, but I still like, I tell you what. Do not forget, in tune with this one. If you're a Pamela out there.
1: Hello, how are you, Pamela?

one track is called Pamela, Pamela, calling from Kingspin and Dimples. Remember Kingspin and Dimples, don't you? I'm quite sure you must remember Kingspin and Dimples. That's his voice there. To all the Pamela out there, well, I should say to you, Pamela's, if it is your birthday today, you're a lucky girl or a lucky boy. Here comes one and only master. I think his name is Stevie Wonder. I'm not sure. I think his name is Stevie Wonder. 19 minutes past the hour, 11 o'clock London City time. Welcome to the program. Monday morning.

0: past 11 o'clock, and I just remember the name of the gentleman who was finito. I just recall the name of the Master Stevie Wonder. See, your brain works certain, you know, certain ways. Like this is a Monday morning, your brain don't work very well, is it? You should know I'm talking about somebody out there. Your brain don't work properly in a Monday morning, you know, maybe Monday night, or, you know, Tuesday night. I tell you, when your brain really works, it's Friday. Why is that? You get PMR. What's wrong with you?
1: When Trump was just 34 years old, this is remarkable. When he was just 34 years old back in 1980, he felt that the United States needed to be a lot tougher on Iran. And he predicted that if we were not, things would get a lot worse. Roll the tape.
2: You are respect and lead other things. When you get the respect of the other countries, then the other countries tend to do a little bit as you do, and you can create the right attitudes. The Iranian situation is a case in point. That they hold our hostages is just absolutely and totally ridiculous. That this country sits back and allows a country such as Iran to hold our hostages, to my way of thinking, is a horror. And I don't think they'll do it with other countries. I honestly don't think they'll do it with other countries.
3: Obviously, you're advocating that we should have gone in there with troops, etc., and brought our boys out.
2: I absolutely feel that, yes. I don't think there's any question. There's no question in my mind. It's a sad situation, Your Honor, but it's a situation which ultimately is going to get much worse. That little sparkle of war, that little sparkle, is going to lead, in my opinion, to a much, much greater conflict. And I think that's very unfortunate. And I think a lot of it has to do with this country and the fact that this country is not more involved in terms of setting policy.
1: 34 years old there. He wasn't being pressured by anyone, certainly not any foreign countries. He just understood the way the world worked. His entire life was focused on making deals, and he knew that we were setting ourselves up for a bad deal by going soft on Iran. He said the same thing when he criticized Barack Obama's deal with that nation. I've said it before, and I'll say it again. Trump has been consistent on his position that Iran poses a threat.

well, if you got some weeds you can flow around the house, flow around in the streets of London or wherever you may be. Keep flying! The sun is shining, so heed yet. Help yourself while the sun's shining, yeah.

listen to that voice, I tell you what, I played this years ago in Belgium, right? Inside the hall. And I tell you, you got to keep playing because it's like those people in Belgium never heard this track before. And I tell you, they go crazy for this track. Trust me, that was in Belgium right now. This is London City Time. And do not forget, today is Monday morning. It's great to remember, today is Monday morning, and it is, who is it for, who is it all about, Halfie, who is it all about, Liquor

Yes, you can lean on Electric Lion Radio. Remember that you can lean completely, you know, both shoulders, not one, right? You can lean on Electric Lion Radio. Do not forget, each and every Monday, right? COB Liquor. You know what is liquor, don't you? Liquor time fellow. Big word, isn't it? COB Liquor time fellow. And then in the night between the hours 8 and till about 12, you got what? What have you got? Can I recall? Can I remember that one? The Windrush. We must be touching later on, okay? So do not forget, keep in tune. This is Master HG, passed away just like King Spinner Dimple.

as you say, come from one and only Master H.G., who passed away, as I say, some still touch, his voice still goes, and he got a lot of tracks out there as well, you know what I mean, but this is one of his lovely tracks. But right now, ladies and gentlemen, it's this beautiful Monday morning, and I'm about to finito this program until later on, between the hours 8 until 12, I'll be returning only if it's possible to the Windrush Expectation Selection. Can I repeat it? Shall I? No.

0: been drinking, sir?
1: I most certainly have. I've been drinking ever since this morning.
0: Have you been drinking, sir?
1: I most certainly have. I've been drinking ever since this morning.
2: Let's see your driving license, sir, please.
3: It's funny you say that. My license expired just after Christmas.
2: Certificate of insurance?
3: Oh, if you haven't got a license, there's not much point in having insurance, is there?
2: Sir? Would you mind blowing in here, sir, please?
3: Yeah.
2: We're going to have a party, are we?
3: Make sure dizzy.
2: I'm placing you under arrest, sir. I must ask you to accompany me to the police station.
3: Off we go to the jolly old Nick, eh?
4: You take the squad car, Ted. I'll follow in this gentleman's car.
2: Right. Now then, if you don't mind, sir, please. Get in the car.
4: I'll drive.
2: You're going to drive? Well, naturally.
3: What about Smithers, my chauffeur?
2: You mean you're not the driver of this car?
3: My condition don't be ridiculous. Drive on, Smithers.
2: Here, just a minute, sir. Would you give me a lift back to the station?
3: Get nothing.

Monday morning program. Have a good day. Yeah? All right. Ladies and gentlemen, we have come to the end of this Monday morning program. Have a good day. Yeah? All right.

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0: 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I trusted.
1: Testing 1, 2. Yes, we are working. Who's coping? Electric Line Radio. For this coming Friday.
0: It is essential that people remain in ignorance.
1: It's Friday the 15th of November.
0: In the truth of their own lives. What surrounds us, therefore?
1: 2 hours of music, groovy music for the next 2 hours. Doing it in the usual manner for the first hour. And then getting deep in the mix for hour two. Okay, whoop yourselves. I'll pick up Herb, Asia, Jeff, Claire, DJ Challenger, all crew. Okay, whoop yourselves.

0: Maiki Miami and a track called The Light. And before that, we had Lao Ru, taken off the album Cabana, and a track called Ensalade. Okay, right, two in a row from a band which I think are fantastic. I'll tell you afterwards. Woo woo.
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0: Caribbean Jazz Ensemble, and that is Spirits Dance parts 1 and 2, and before that I Am the Black Gold of the Sun version, of course. Okay, another 2 in 2 coming up next. Right, what do I do? This, I think. Yes.
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0: That's Citrus Sun, taken off the album Anaconda. And that track is, sorry, Anaconga, not Anaconda. Anaconga, as in a drum. That track's called Mystic Brew. I was going to say Bistic Brew, but Mystic Brew. And the track before that was called Down for the Third Time. Groovy stuff. Right, let's have another couple as we're heading into the second half of the first half, if that makes sense.
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0: Hey, fellas, there's a guy here wants us to make a record.
1: What's that? You know, that's where you go to a studio with microphones and you sing and they put you on a nice round piece of plastic.
2: I don't want to be on any piece of plastic, whether it's nice or not.
0: But, Curly Joe, you can make a lot of money that way.
1: So put me on a piece of plastic, then.

0: That's Antonio Nevis and Fort Apache featuring Hamilton D. Hollander. And before that, we had Special Feelings and what's the track called? Oh, yeah, Curbside Finds. Okie dokie. Right, let's fit a few more in. How long we got? Still got another 14 minutes of this first hour. So let's kick it off with one of these. Whoop, whoop.
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0: Don't know what those tracks are, who they're by, because they didn't copy. I can tell you, this is called Everything Starts Here. And I'll try and fit in a track called Homewood just before the top of the hour. A couple of minutes of that. And before Everything Starts Here, we had Phineas Newport Jr. and Manteca. See you for the house mix in part two.
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0: This is Electric Lion Radio. Okay, part two, the 15th of November, Into the House, Friday night. And we're going to have it tonight. Right, where do I go? It is 9 o'clock in the UK. Did I say 15th of November? Well, I have now. Right, let's have it. Hour in the mix. Whoop, whoop.
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Okay. Hope you enjoyed that. Two more. Sorry, the one coming in and one more after that. And it is classic time. Gonna go out with a bang. Have a great weekend. I'll see you all next Friday. Don't forget DJ Challenger in the morning, Fridays, Saturday and Sunday morning. And Catch a Vibe, of course, every Sunday, 7 till 9. And Challenger during the week. Okay, well, whoop yourselves. Have a great weekend.

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1: Good morning, good afternoon, or good evening, and welcome along to Asia and Claire Simone's Catch a Vibe. I cannot believe it's already July. Where is the year gone already? Hopefully everybody is sufficiently chilled out, got your drink available and whatever is your pleasure to listen to another pleasurable thing for the next 2 hours, which is wonderful music coming your way. Asia's going to say hello and we're going to get on with the show.
2: Yes, thank you for that. And yes, another 2 hours of our gorgeous, gorgeous music. This one is leaning towards a lot of our stuff from our extensive archives.

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1: Okay, we're at the halfway stage. We hope you enjoyed all the gorgeous music. And as you noticed, we're going back into the past to dig through our extensive archives for your pleasure on your ears.

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0: Unfortunately, we have run out of time for this week. Hopefully you enjoyed all of that. And guess what? You know what I'm going to say? Download the show, listen again. And don't forget to share the show as well. As always, you can find the playlist on the Asia and Claire Simone's Facebook group page if you want to know who, why and where to buy and all of that stuff. Have a good week ahead, everybody. Take care of yourself in the weather, whatever it might be doing to you. And we'll see you the same time, the same place next week. So that would be goodbye from me.
1: And it's goodbye from her. Ta-ta.
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politicians on the evidence available to us. I interested not in truth, but in power, and in the maintenance of that power.

Good evening. Lewis Copeland, Electric Line Radio. This is Friday, the 7th of June. 7th of the 6th, 2024. And I've got a night off. So why am I here? Well, Uncle Herb T's in the house. Well, he's somewhere. He's not actually in the room at the moment. He should be soon. He's going to take you for the groovy music this evening. Uncle Herb T live on holiday from Canada. Well, actually, he goes on holiday to Canada and stays there for years. He's actually from here. Anyway, next up will be Herb T. Yo, I'll be in the chat room very soon. Whoop whoop yourselves.

0: Good evening. Do not attempt to adjust your radio. There is nothing wrong. We have taken control as to bring you this special show. We will return it to you as soon as you are grooving. 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
1: 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So kick back, dig, while we do it to you in your eardrums. For me, I'm known as Lollipop Man.

been a very long time. I'm back trying to take control of things. Come and join us for the next 2 hours of funky stuff and disturbing dance music. It's very nice to be back here at Studio A, top of the hilltop. Listen and enjoy. Welcome along. Thank you for listening. Hope you're very well this Friday.

depends on me. A big, big hello to Asia in the chat room, and of course Jazzy Jeff, suppliers of the beats in the background. So lovely to be able to go live and say hello to everybody. So.

sounds of Resolution 88. I hope you're enjoying the music. A track called Pitching Up. Pitching up and pulling out.

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I better close the windows, the birds are tweeting away merrily. The summer has begun. I hope you're having a pleasant evening or a pleasant afternoon. And look forward to a great weekend. Our host, the Lion, is celebrating his birthday.

Hello to the mystery listeners, wherever you are, if you're North America, or if you're on the other side of the equator, or if you're in lovely England, as the sun sets, twilight's last gleaming is not quite here, but it's a very nice night, pleasant weather. The summer is about to knock on our door, hopefully. No rain, can't complain, that is the end of your weather report. Thank you so much for listening. Herb's in the hot seat. It's been a while since I've been in Studio One at the Hilltop with the red light on. So I'm a bit rusty, but I'm having a lovely time. I hope you're enjoying the music too. All the best to you. Thank you so much for listening. Electric Lion Radio has been on for a very long time, and we appreciate the support. We appreciate our friends in the chat room. Thank you, AJ. Thank you, Jeff. Thank you.

Pardon the chaos there, we had a technical moment, as you do when you're not paying attention when you should be. You're enjoying the music, sorry about that. Skippy, skippy. Okay, we're back.

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This is live radio. I'm learning on the spot here. I'm doing my apprenticeship around the studio for the umpteenth time. Always changing. 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

Well, did I say welcome back, ladies and gentlemen, to Electric Lion Radio? It's a lovely evening. I hope you had a lovely day today, right? I tell you, today was a bit steamy. A few people complain, it's so hot. I say, hey, listen, I love it. What about you? I know some people cannot take it, but I'll tell you what. If it's rain, you complain. If it's snow, you complain. If it's sleet, you complain. Sunshine.

0: Psalm 20. For the director of music, a Psalm of David. May the Lord answer you when you are in distress. May the name of the God of Jacob protect you. May he send you help from the sanctuary and grant you support from Zion. May he remember all your sacrifices and accept your burnt offerings. May he give you the desire of your heart and make all your plans succeed. May we shout for joy over your victory and lift up our banners in the name of our God. May the Lord grant all your requests. Now this I know, the Lord gives victory to his anointed. He answers him from his heavenly sanctuary with the victorious power of his right hand. Some trust in chariots and some in horses, but we trust in the name of the Lord our God.
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0: Madam, why are you seeking a divorce?
1: Your Honor, I caught my husband red-handed with another woman, and when I confronted him, he denied even knowing me.
0: Young man, what do you have to say for yourself?
2: The lady had already agreed to follow me to a hotel room. Then suddenly my wife showed up.
0: And?
2: What exactly did you expect me to do?
0: Young man, what's your name?
2: Peter, Your Honor.
1: What is so funny?
0: It seems you haven't been studying your Bible lately.
1: What do you mean?
0: In the Bible, Peter denied knowing someone three times. You only caught him once, and you're already in court. Case dismissed. Case dismissed. Case dismissed.

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4: Who was the first DJ? 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But Ray Newby, 1909, was the first to play records over radio. Martin Block, in the 1930s, popularized disc jockeying with make-believe ballroom. And Francis Grasso, in the 1960s, pioneered modern mixing techniques in clubs. Early pioneers included Jimmy Savile, who ran early DJ parties, and Kool Herc, who developed hip-hop DJing.
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0: Welcome to Empress's Studio, where we document the foundation of Jamaican music, reggae music, from ska, rocksteady, reggae, dancehall, and whatever else there is in the future to come. Right now joining us is Ja B. We can call him Bunny Wailer. We can call him the teacher of Rastafari. We can also call him Neville O'Reilly Livingston. Bunny Wailer, Ja B, uncle, grandfather, father, welcome to Empress's Studio. How you do?
1: Give thanks for life and strength. And it's a privilege to be here.
0: It is a privilege to have you to talk about your journey in the music business. Tell us where it all began for you. Which part of Jamaica were you born? Where did you grow up?
1: Well, I was born in

0: This is the old term used for the public hospital where children are born.
1: What's the name of the hospital?
0: Lying.
1: All right.
0: Yeah, because lying, you know. I don't know if it's because children used to be born very rapidly in those days that mothers used to line up.
1: Oh, line in! I get it now. Okay, so Kingston at line in.

0: I want to go to St. Anne. St. Anne, the great parish where great artists have come from, such as, let's start off with, yes, you mentioned Bob. When we say Bob, we're talking about Bob Marley. And you and Bob are one of the original members of the Wailers. The Wailers, now, how did you meet Bob?
1: Let me see,
0: and I have to mention, sorry, Burning Spear and others that have come from St. Anne. I don't know what it is about that parish, you know.
1: Yes,
0: there's obviously
1: Marcus Garvey,
0: the right, excellent Marcus Garvey, our first national hero. We're going to get to that because I want to talk to you about that, Leonard Howell, your movement, Rastafari, Black Empowerment, through the music. But St. Anne, no. How did you meet Bob Marley?
1: It so happens that I, living in Kingston for maybe up until the age of about 7, 8, my parents decided to migrate to St. Anne to live in the country. They are country people still, you know, but they are from different parishes. My mother is from Clarendon, and my father is from St. Mary,

a slum that right now sometimes is not seen as it would have been the garden parish now, but then, so you know, it was a place that people want to go, going to the mountains to cultivate. My father was a man who loved cultivation, loved

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You don't know. In Kingston is traffic and all that kind of neon lights and all that kind of stuff. But in the country, it's horses and

0: soul. I must say so in that people would be requesting.
1: What kind of songs were you singing?
0: Well, songs like old songs coming from

0: was just then coming into being, and then you have Calypso singer like Mighty Sparrow, Lord Kitchener, Lord Flea, you know what I mean? And then Monday should sing some very suggestive lyrics.
1: Yes, we know
0: Calypso, yeah, good. And as you know, we have to be careful what we sing
1: in front of your parents,
0: in front of adult members of parents, adults overall, because that's if you even understood what the lyrical content were about, you keep that to yourself. That is a secret in your team. You don't want to hear it. Understand? So we have songs like Penny Wheelo, Penny Wheelo, Penny Wheelo, Penny Wheelo, Penny Wheelo, Penny Wheelo, Penny. I'm gonna have it every day. We have the kind of cushion with me. Let me have that for money. Yes,
1: I'm gonna have that for money. I love it. So these are the songs you're... What year are we looking at?
0: Right, we're looking at like 59.
1: Wow, 1959. 1959. I wasn't even thought of.
0: Maybe your mom.
1: Maybe, yeah, she was thinking of me, but I wasn't thought of really. Okay, so you're playing the bamboo. Handmade, homemade.
0: Yeah, that is your movie. Because you see, I mean, come on, you have to do something, you know. We used to make trucks, you know, use any little waste boxes and stuff. And make with chucks, you know, and put it on string and everything things, because you know them country here where you're not better for you really catch the eye.
1: Yeah.
0: You have to create something to make sure so well you can enjoy yourself and look forward to that. Coming from your own creativity. So the bamboo guitar was among those type of things, you know, and kite flying and
1: kite flying,
0: you know what I mean. So out of that, I really had a good and close relationship with the St. Anne people.
1: I have to ask you, because we've heard that your father and Bob's mother produced a
0: well, that was...
1: How did that union happen? Because you guys went
0: St. Anne again.
1: So you guys went to school and you introduced your parents? I mean, how did that work?
0: Well, you know that, as I say, you keep those arguments to yourself, or you get a box on your mouth.
1: Okay.
0: So if you even see signs that would suggest that parents are eyeing or having an eye at each other, then you'd have to just make sure that you don't have no eye, that they can see that you are looking in that direction.
1: So you know what that
0: means. So good. So that was a big people thing.
1: Yes.
0: We're little.

0: not enough childhood pleasures like them days. Them days we have enough things to do as children, enough things to play with, enough things. You know what I mean? So, also, we pay more attention to what we can do as children to be pleasurable to each other and to share and share the experiences where we have and share the creativity where we have and where you can do better than me and, you know, them kind of competitiveness there and them thing to keep bearing this away, you know, them in a dem areas there.
1: So as far as you see, children aren't children anymore?
0: Children aren't they're not even growing up too quick. They're exposed to too much things that are not childhood things.
1: Okay. When did the development happen, the evolution from St. Anne, where you moved to town, and did you move with Bob at the same time? When did you move back to
0: St. Anne? Well, you're up now. St. Anne is a very

0: Nobody international would ever believe that Jamaica could be cold.
1: That cold. You know, you have some places in Jamaica where really cold. All when the sun is up. And you stand up in the sun, you're cold. Mm-hmm. Not Jamaica.
0: The breeze.
1: Yeah, yeah,

0: coming from the sea, because it's a distance from the sea. You know, the sea, the more, the closer you are to the sea, the warmer the climate becomes. The more far from up, then the man is like, it get icy. So I couldn't take the ice, you know, see it, and I started to develop certain type of chronics. When we get cold in my midsection, it's like, my cold, you know, because I can't even sing. Because the cramp, and then there's a frail little youth, you know, when you're going. Mm. It becomes hard and along the way, but there's a frail little youth, like a thin skin man.
1: Mm.
0: You know what I mean? So, all them cool this, I couldn't deal with it. I didn't love the place. I wanted to shoot the bird, I wanted to, you know what I mean, for the other thing there. But.
1: Shoot the bird?
0: Shoot the bird.
1: Oh, the bird, yeah. Slingshot, yeah, I get it.
0: I got it.
1: Okay, let's go.
0: So out of that, but I had to be sent back to Kingston. My mom and dad still were living in St. Anne, but I was sent back to Kingston to live with an aunt.
1: Okay.
0: You know what I mean? So.
1: Where in Kingston?
0: That was Dara. She was living at that time at Regent Street.
1: Okay.
0: That is Dog Park. That is now known, then known as Dog Park, okay. Which is now known as Pasa Pasa.
1: Ah,
0: that's right. That's a Pasa Pasa.
1: West Kingston.
0: Right there.
1: Mm-hmm.
0: So she now used to be that type of strict. You know, she didn't have any children, no such, but she was a serious, strict mother.
1: Yes.
0: When it comes to children and making sure that you're up on ship, up on line. So,
2: notice the captain has turned on.
0: Well, after being there for a while in Kingston,

0: Valley kind of vibration. So. We grew up in Trench Town, you know, in the part after a while we moved around. Family changed around and we found ourselves in Trench Town. Where Trench Town was not what it is today.
1: What was Trench Town?
0: Trench Town.
1: What year are we looking at? 19?
0: We are looking at about 19.

0: because the only thing Trenchtown never have was a police station.
1: Wow, did it need one?
0: No, it didn't, because the people of Trenchtown were kind of people that no foolishness. If it rises to the occasion, it has

0: Trenchtown, one big family. Jamaica, one big family. Music, our history. We're going to get right back into it. We are live at Tuff Gong Studios. Let's hear about Trenchtown in the early 60s from the eyes, the ears, the memories of Bonnie Wailer. Bonnie, you went to Trenchtown. We're talking about the early 60s. What was Trenchtown like? What music was playing? What kind of songs were there? What kind of artists were you living amongst? Tell us about life in Trenchtown.
1: Well, as you know, Trenchtown is responsible for a lot of talented people, sports, entertainment, you know, and people in general who are real heart and soul of the place called Trenchtown, Kingston 12. And as far as music is concerned, all different sorts of music was played in Trenchtown, from religious

0: So we all just visit, go to the farthest one and then come to the closest one home. And all of that kind of stuff was the kind of vibration. People live happily. We had soccer. As you know, Boys Town is one of those teams that are hard to beat.
1: Yes, Boys Town

0: all of this kind of people came out of Trenchtown, you know, that really made a good mark in this society. Really good mark.
1: I have to ask you, you said until the Wailers came together. So we know about the journey of you and Bob and how you met. Tell us when Bob came to Trenchtown, and tell us, how did you meet Peter Tosh? Who was Peter Tosh at this time? Where was Peter Tosh?
0: That's a good one. Because, you know, it's the same situation where people would come to Trenchtown. Mm-hmm. You have families who live in the countries, in the different parishes, but when they venture out of their parish, Trenchtown being that place that you can thrive, you can survive, you can start and grow, you know, and pick up. You know, Peter's aunt, she came to Trenchtown also to live, coming out of Westmoreland. And he came to Kingston to learn welding, I think, yeah. He was an electrical welder. So was Bob, too. Mm-hmm. Yeah, so. But they learned welding from two different sources.
1: Mm-hmm.
0: And being in Trenchtown in this instance of

0: artists didn't get paid like these days. So it was more out of love for the game, you know, people who love to sing, because you would see where after certain people sing a hit, they don't get nothing. That would discourage you to even want to even have anything to do with the business. But Trenchtown always produce new talented artists with good talent. Not that, because first to commence with Jimmy Tucker, which a lot of people don't really speak about or maybe even know about.
1: Yes, I know.
0: Jimmy Tucker was our first star coming out of Trenchtown, and he sang ballads. He sang with the piano playing, and he used to win. Every year you had this Via John's Opportunity Knox and Opportunity Hour, that just like the star time thing, on radio.
1: Okay.
0: You would have to be seeing the rate what's coming out of the radio. And Jimmy Tucker was one of those youths that every year

0: man actually began in Trench Town.
1: Interesting.
0: Jimmy Tucker drew all the attention that was needed for people who were seeking talents to come to Trench Town. Jimmy Tucker.
1: Wow.
0: He was the responsible individual for that. You know that it's like, if you come from Trench Town, you can sing like Jimmy Tucker.
1: Mm-hmm, mm-hmm. Wow, through your radio.
0: Yeah.
1: Did everybody own a radio that time?
0: Well, you're not,
1: to the radio.
0: You see, we could talk about this forever. You know what I mean? There was a thing called Rediffusion. Radio Fusion, but you just call it Radio Fusion.
1: Okay.
0: All right. It's RJR, as we had only one radio station at the time, which was RJR.
1: Mm.
0: And RJR had this little box that would be connected through some kind of a, you know, their kind of a system of transmitting through these little boxes. And you rent these little boxes and

0: confusion.
1: About how much was a month rent?
0: About maybe about 9 shillings or thereabout.
1: Wow. That is so interesting. So Jimmy Tucker was all over the box.
0: Yes.
1: What was next after Jimmy Tucker?
0: You got big stars like Joe Higgs and Wilson, Alton and Eddie. You know what I mean? Delroy Wilson.
1: All of them.
0: And the other people who sang songs like Carolina.
1: Mm-hmm.
0: Out of Trenchtown, them things are coming.
1: Mm-hmm. With Shaggy. Is that the same?
0: With same Shaggy. Like, yeah, they come back again.
1: Oh,
0: yeah.
1: Carolina.
0: Yes. So, you know, all of that, I would say Trenchtown would

0: set the foundation for Jamaica music too. Yeah. And we're broadcasted at the time. So tell me now, the Welders, the two Welders that you know, Bob Marley and Peter Tosh.
1: You know, Bob Marley, Bob started, because Bob started before the Wailers, really. He came from the country with this idea.

0: South Trump Road, place called Millard Welding Plant or something like that. And Desmond Decker was also learning trade at the same place. And Desmond Decker was already familiar with going to the studios because he sang a song called Honey Morgan, before the dirty Desmond. That song was a number one. And out of that now, Desmond wanted Bob to be, you know, encourage him to, because he was singing there, two of them are singing for them, one another. So they'd be like, what about that here? About them, one another. So he encouraged Bob now to come do a song for Beverly's, which Bob did a song called Judge Not, as using the name Bobby Martell, I think. So he had this Bob thing was kind of, you know, fishing around from that time.
1: Bobby Martell
0: was the name that was used for the establishment of

0: going to gambling. And I was there watching him, you know, this tall character.
1: Mm-hmm.
0: Wearing a beach shirt, you know, those days. He had some shirts that was very tall, so he had to tight, and he wore a bar trunk with a beach. Because he was coming out of an environment that was pure beach.
1: Okay.
0: That's born by Sablamar, Blue Fields.
1: Mm-hmm. Mm-hmm.
0: Good, so he was like a fish.
1: Mm-hmm.
0: But not this kind of fish.
1: No, we know
0: yeah,
1: what you mean.
0: Yeah.
1: Love the water, swimmer.
0: He liked to dive and bring up all kinds of stuff for the sea. So he still had this habit of wearing this tall beach shirt even when he was in trench town.
1: Mm-hmm.
0: So I was there watching him and playing his little dice thing and thing. So someone was passing with a guitar.
1: Mm.
0: And that person didn't seem to know much about the guitar, but they had a guitar. Mm. So he said to the person, "You know anything about that?" And "No, not learn." He said, "Let me there." So it's like, the brother got the guitar, I go on like, you know, I it up. So the crowd come down, Panama, and say, "Me man, the guitar, and think I don't want to hear, because Trenton is a music piece in a song.
1: This
0: tall man, when could I come to know about it? Where am I? Where am I? Because the music town in there, you know that? Could it be a musician? We have books, we have those more things.

0: after that, didn't you?
1: I said to him, say, listen, man, you need food.
0: Same.
1: You want to be in a group?
0: Yeah.
1: He said, yeah. No. So he said, all right, come with me.
0: Yeah.

0: place that we used to rush. Used to live in the upstairs house while we used to rush down there on the ground. But Beverly now used to come to look for her up there and would looking through the window, hearing us rehearse and learn the songs as we rehearsed until she starts singing them from up there. So we just say, oh yeah, get down here.
1: Yes.
0: So.

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DJ Challenger, your Jamaican DJ, playing the music that takes you back in time. 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

But if your car works different, you have to boil it. If your car works different, you have to boil it. Do not forget you're coming from Electric Gun, nice and easy, on a Monday night, yeah. I've been told that Santa looking for a lady or a woman from the Caribbean. I tell you what, listen to this.

there's a big warning being run that Santa's looking for a lady. Is it funny? He's looking for a woman from the Caribbean. Are you one of those ladies who would like to go out to Mr. Santa? Fire! Yeah, if we can't wine, you know, for Santa, you know.

0: am proud of my Caribbean heritage, but I sometimes feel that the contributions made by West Indians for this country are often overlooked. It's never easy to leave your homeland, but in 1940, thousands of Caribbeans did. They did it voluntarily and at their own expense to stand shoulder to shoulder and fight alongside Britain in our greatest time of need, the Second World War. Stephen Bourne is an author who has spent years researching the contribution made by West Indians during the conflict. Why did West Indian women and men volunteer to fight in the Second World War?
1: The West Indies at that time, when the war broke out, was part of the old British Empire. They saw Britain as their mother country.
2: There are so many of us doing so many different things. In the Army, the Navy, the Air Force, West Indians are fighting for the new world that we all want to see.
1: There was a shortage of RAF pilots, partly because of the decimation of the RAF during the Battle of Britain of 1940. But many, many came, over 12,000 had joined the RAF during the war.
0: One of them was Sam King, who was proud and glad to leave his home in Jamaica to fight for his mother country.
3: What was it like when you first came here to England?
4: I arrived in Greenock, Scotland on the 9th of November.
3: You went to Scotland, you didn't come to London?
4: No, you don't come to London. The Germans were bombing down here. I left 80 degrees and I landed in minus 4 for 2 weeks. And I thought I was going to die. But by the grace of God, we lived.
3: What was your job?
4: I decided that I would do repairing aircraft.
3: Mm. It must have been a very difficult thing because the plane's being shut down all the time.
4: They expect you to work 12 hours in night and day to get them repaired and going again. Mm. I felt that we did what we should and did, but the nation in general did not give us enough credit. We came, we fought, and we died.
0: Within 3 years of the war ending, many of the Caribbeans who had served in the armed forces decided they would return to Britain in search of work.
5: On June the 22nd, 1948, the Empire Windrush docked here at Tilbury. It was to become the most important landmark in multicultural British history, as it was to herald the beginning of mass migration to these shores. You can just imagine the apprehension of those people coming off that boat. They had a whole new life awaiting them. But the problem was, times had changed. Britain had changed. During the war, those people had been welcomed with open arms. But all that was different now. Britons wanted the world to go back to the way it was before the war. But that wasn't to be.
6: In Parliament, there was even a debate as to whether this ship coming over should land, because they were coming with West Indians, you know, who were coming to stay. And they thought it was an invasion.
7: Colored people. You can get them all out of the country, and as soon as you can get them out, the better I'll be pleased. I'll tell you that.
5: Many of the people who came here on the Windrush had nowhere to stay when they arrived, so 230 of them were placed in air raid shelters like these, which were part of the London Underground. Having travelled all that way on the Windrush, being stuck in a boat, and then arriving, and then being told that this is going to be your home for the next few weeks while they find you accommodation. It must have been awful. And I imagine as well that if you'd fought for your country, you must have been sitting here thinking, surely I deserve better than this. Sam, you were a passenger on the Windrush.
8: I was a passenger on the Windrush. I had to pay £28.10, which was equivalent to 2-3 coal.
5: What difficulties did people have when they got here about being accepted?
8: Accommodation. But there was an ad in the paper, room to let. When we got there, it says, no Irish, no blacks, no dogs.
9: How would you like it if I had

0: what it means to be British. We're in Windrush Square in Brixton. How proud does it make you feel?
1: Let me feel that I contributed a little. I'm not proud because our people came. We run your buses, we clean your hospitals, and we help rebuild brick. And today's not bad. Look at those billions out there.
2: On June 22nd, 1948, a ship arrived in Essex, England that would change the entire nation forever. The HMT Empire Windrush docked at Tilbury Harbor carrying over 1,000 passengers. Among them were 492 Caribbean men, women, and children stepping onto British soil with one belief: they were coming home. Britain had invited them. Britain needed them. Britain said it wanted them. What they encountered instead was a nation that would spend the next 70 years trying to erase them. The Empire Windrush carried the sons and daughters of the British Empire. According to documented records, many were ex-Royal Air Force veterans who had fought for Britain in World War II. They came from Jamaica, Trinidad, Barbados, British Guiana. They came as nurses, as engineers, as construction workers. They came because Britain's post-war economy was in ruins, and Britain couldn't find its own people to rebuild it. According to historical records, the British government actively recruited Caribbean workers to fill vacancies in the National Health Service, the railways, and London Transport. They were invited. They were wanted. They were needed. Under the British Nationality Act of 1948, Commonwealth citizens were granted full British citizenship, full rights, the right to settle, the right to belong. These weren't migrants. These were British subjects coming to the British motherland. Trinidadian calypso musician Lord Kitchener, aboard the Windrush, captured the collective hope in a song that became immortal. London is the place for me. These words weren't desperate. They were hopeful. These were words of belief. Belief that the mother country would welcome her children. Belief that the empire they'd served would serve them back. That belief was about to be shattered. According to historical accounts, even before the Windrush docked, government officials were sending urgent warnings. A month before the ship arrived, Jamaica's acting governor sent an airmail telegram to London expressing alarm. Most of these passengers have no particular skill, and few will have more than a few pounds on their arrival. There was panic at the prospect of Caribbean people arriving. Not gratitude, not welcome. Panic. When the Windrush passengers stepped onto British soil, they encountered signs that told the truth about Britain's actual feeling. No blacks, no Irish, no dogs. Keep Britain white. Blacks go back home. According to documented records, housing discrimination was systematic. Jobs that had been promised weren't available. The National Health Service that had invited them now made them work the hours no white worker would accept. Nights, weekends, the brutal shifts, for wages lower than their white counterparts. By 1958, racial violence erupted. The Nottingham and Notting Hill riots made clear what Britain really thought of its Caribbean citizens. But they refused to leave. They bought houses in communities that wouldn't sell to them. They started businesses. They raised families. They sent their children to schools. They built churches and communities and cultures. They made Britain home whether Britain wanted them or not. Then in 1962, the British government passed the Commonwealth Immigrants Act. According to historical records, before the Act's enactment, 130,000 Caribbean people rushed to enter Britain to beat the ban. They knew what was coming. They knew the door was closing, and the door slammed shut. The work voucher scheme drastically reduced entry. Between the 1960s and 1980s, Britain enacted successive immigration acts that did one thing: tried to erase from British law the belonging that had been promised to Commonwealth citizens. The Windrush generation built modern Britain. According to official records, by 2011, an estimated 2 million black British people lived in the United Kingdom, the vast majority descendants of post-war Caribbean migrants. They became nurses in the NHS. They drove the buses. They laid the railway lines. They built the infrastructure of modern Britain, while Britain told them they didn't belong. Sam Beaver King, a Jamaican RAF

veteran who arrived on the Windrush, became the first black mayor of Southwark in 1983. He fought for immigrant rights his entire life. In 1998, Windrush Square in Brixton was named to commemorate what these people had done. But here's the bitter irony. In 2018, decades after the Windrush generation had rebuilt Britain, the Home Office came for them. According to documented scandal records, they were told they were in the country illegally. After 50, 60, 70 years of building Britain, these citizens were detained, deported, denied health care, denied the rights they'd been promised in 1948. Many are still fighting for justice. The Windrush generation is proof of something America needs to understand, and Britain needs to finally admit. Black excellence doesn't need permission, doesn't need welcome, doesn't need gratitude. It builds anyway. It creates anyway. It transforms nations regardless of whether those nations are willing to claim. Willing to claim. Willing to claim. Willing to claim. Willing to

Martha says Santa's looking for a wife. She's from the Caribbean, maybe. She could be from the Windrush as well. As I say, come from Electric Line Radio. It's a beautiful Monday night, y'all. How you doing?

I'll tell you something, ladies and gentlemen. You know, sometimes you got to have problems. Sometimes we have problems, but the problem solve itself. But right now, can I say, welcome to Electric Lion Radio, live and direct. Did I say live? Yeah, man.

0: 5 types of women you cannot love. Some of you may have to end your relationships, and there's no apology for that. This is an eye-opener to men in relationships. There are 5 women you cannot love, even if you keep trying. Dating these kind of women is just a waste of time. Even if you give them your kidney, they will still walk out on you as though nothing happened.
1: Is your girlfriend one of them?
0: Number 1. You can't love a poor broke lady. It's risky to date some poor ladies. What a broke girl needs is money, not love. She needs a good job, not a boyfriend. So when a boyfriend shows up and start talking about love, what she's considering is how much she can get from him. How can you give love to someone that needs money and you think she will stick by you, especially when you are not giving her money all the time or when a better offer shows up? A poor broke lady is looking for a sponsor, not a lover. She's looking for a destiny helper, not a lover boy. She's looking for an ATM machine, not a boyfriend. Dating a broke girl is like accepting a financial burden. Her love language is gifts and surprises. Women like this only feel loved when someone gives them money and surprises. No matter how much you've given to her, the day she asks and you don't give to her, her mind becomes twisted. She starts withdrawing herself from you. Dating a poor lady is like running a private prostitution business. Everything about her is transactional. You need her to do anything for you. She's going to bill you for it. She wants to visit you. You need to send her transport. You want intimacy. She comes up with a need. You want good communication. She's asking for money, for data and airtime. Everything about the relationship is about you giving and giving and giving. No matter how much you love this kind of woman, even if you give her your kidney, she will never love you back. Because what she needs is financial freedom, not love. The day you stop giving, the relationship dies a natural death. Number 2, you can't love a single mother. There are many reasons why women are single mothers. It could be that she was married and lost her husband. It could be that someone raped her. It could be that someone impregnated her and abandoned her. Aside the first instance of losing a husband, loving a single mother is hard. You are going to train and take care of another man's child. You are going to make her child love you. And it even gets worse if the child slash children are grown. A single mother can never love you more than her children. She had her children before you showed up in her life. She's going to choose those children any day over you. A single mother has gone through a tough test in life. Some of them don't believe in love anymore because of what their ex did to them. She's going to love you from a distance. She's never going to release her heart to you. She's going to love you in fear, and that's not love. If you are not financially buoyant, no single mom will look your direction. She's already going through a lot of financial stress raising her children. What she needs is financial assistance, not love. Number 3, you can't love a woman who is in love with another man. There are 2 types of men in a woman's life. The man that truly loves her and is doing everything possible to have her, and the one she truly loves that doesn't have her time. You must know which man you are in your woman's life. You better be the one she truly loves, because when a lady truly loves you, the only thing that can come in between such love is the way you treat her. If you are lucky to find a lady who truly loves you, then you found peace of mind. If you are the one that loves her and she's not reciprocating same gesture, no matter how much you love her, no matter how much care you show her, no matter how much time you are willing to spend with her, she will never love you. This is why when a woman says no to you, it is only wise to walk away. Begging her to reconsider you doesn't make any sense. If she loves you or finds you attractive, she won't decline your proposal. Always learn to respect yourself and move on when a lady says no. Don't be in a position where you are begging a lady to love you. If you love a lady who loves another man, even if she accepts you, just know you are just an option. Number 4. You can't love a woman who is surrounded by so many guys. There are women who only keep male friends. They have a lot of men in her inbox who want her. She enjoys flirting with men, hanging around men, and keeping close male friends even when she is dating or married. Women like this will have a hard time being faithful and committed to one man. Those men she's keeping around her are your replacements. Avoid women who love keeping male friends, especially when they are in a relationship. No matter how much you love ladies like this, they will always walk away when they are tired, because they have so many other options. Number 5, you can't love a feminist. A woman who thinks she can challenge a man's authority, a woman who doesn't regard a man as the head of the family and give him the due respect he deserves, will have a hard time being in love. You guys will always have issues and misunderstandings. She will always want to challenge you. She wants equality, and this will affect the union over time. No man wants a bossy woman in his life. A woman who can't submit to a man will not have his love. Have you ever dated any of these women?

physical assassins practiced by the souls of the island nation of the sun. Jamaica. Memory, so seek him for the reception of entities.

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I used to listen to a radio station. Never sleep on my waters. Work wonders. Yes, as I was saying. And now I'm in London town, over 5,000 miles away from the

moment I'm taking her right back in time. Strictly Blue Beat. By the second time, it's 5 minutes going up to 11 o'clock. I'll finito at about 12 o'clock, yeah? Coming from Electric Lion Radio.

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1: 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From 2 p.m. to 5 p.m. till

tonight, I want you to turn with me to the Song of Solomon. The Song of Solomon. Now, that comes right after Ecclesiastes, if you're turning in your Bible, and just before Isaiah. It's a short book of only 8 short chapters, but one of the most thrilling and one of the most interesting books in all the Bible. But this book is very explicit. It's a thrilling and wonderful story of love, of married love, and the intimacies of married love. And tonight I want to speak primarily to young people and their parents on the subject of love and on the subject of falling in love and your relationship with your parents and your relationship with your children and your relationship with your neighbor. As it concerns love, what is love? I suppose the most misused word in all the English language is the word love. And in our generation, I don't think we have very much comprehension at all about what love really is all about. You know, a young person says, I'm in love. What do they mean? I'm falling in love. Or I love this ring, or I love this sweater, or I love this dress, or I made love last night. We use the same word to describe all kinds of things. It's very much like thank you. You know, a person can give you a lifetime of comradeship and friendship. And you say, thank you. Or someone gives you a cup of coffee and you say, thank you. You don't have a stronger word in the English language. And the English language is quite a limited language in many ways in comparison to some of the other languages of the world. And the word love is one of those words that is misunderstood and misused so much today. And I want to talk about that, if I might, a few minutes tonight. And in the last chapter, I'm reading from the Living Bible, the last chapter of the book of the Song of Solomon, the girl, or the young bride in this book, it's the story of Solomon and his bride, a Shulamite woman, and by the way, a black woman. This woman here was a black woman. She says several times that she's black. And she was considered the most beautiful woman of her day. And she was Solomon's wife. And in this book is the conversation between King Solomon and his wife as they discuss their married love together and the ecstasy of this love. The thrill, the depth, the breadth, and the height of this love is tremendous. And we believe as Christians that it's a metaphor, or it's a parable, or it's a story of the love that Christ has for the church. And the Hebrews, the Jews, believed that it's the story of God's love affair with Israel. And there are differences of opinion among theologians about it. But certainly both could be true. It's the story of God's love affair with the human race. The story of God's love for those who love Him, whether they're Jew or whether they're Christian, or whoever they may be. And it goes into the very depths of love, and it tells us how much God loves us. And how much we are to love Him. And in this passage, the bride is speaking and she says, love is strong as death and jealousy is as cruel as hell. It flashes fire, the very flame of God. Many waters cannot quench the flame of this love, neither can the floods drown it. If a man tried to buy it with everything he owned, he couldn't do it. Here is a love that money cannot buy. Here's a love that sorrows and problems and difficulties and temptations cannot destroy. Here's a love that the trials that come in every marriage could not destroy. And money couldn't buy. That's the kind of love that Solomon and his bride had for each other. Do you love
that way. But you know, the whole Bible is a love story. It's God's love affair with the human race. You see, God has all those billions of planets out there, all those hundreds of billions of stars, and it's all God's. But of all the planets in the whole universe stands in awe at the love that God showers on this little planet called the Earth. And I imagine the people who live on other planets wonder why God doesn't sweep this planet of rebellion out into oblivion. We are the only planet, insofar as I know, that are in rebellion against God, and yet in spite of our rebellion, in spite of our disobedience, in spite of our sins, God loves us. That's the thrilling thing about it. And God loves every person in the whole world with a love that is beyond our comprehension. And God proved his love by giving his son on the cross. If you ever doubt that God loves, look at the cross. Because God was in Christ reconciling the world unto himself. That's the greatest illustration of love in the whole world, is the cross. Because God is saying from the cross, I love you, I love you, I love you. You and I were saved by the cross. Our Lord loved us so much that he gave his only son to die on that cross. Now, love is not feeling. You say, I feel I love him. It's not feeling. Love is doing. Love is a verb. God did something. God gave his love. God commended his love toward us in that while we were yet sinners, Christ died for us. The Apostle John, looking at that cross, said, behold, what manner of love the Father hath bestowed upon us. And when you look at that cross and think about it, that the Romans used the instrument of execution on a colossal scale, and they put nails in the hands and spikes in the feet and spat on the people and mutilated the bodies, broke their legs to help them die quicker, and all sorts of terrible things. The most cruel death in the whole world is the death of the cross. And our Lord was hanging there with the mocking crowd making fun of him. And he hung there for you and you. And you. And God was saying, I love you. Jesus laid down his life for us. And that's the reason the scripture says there's no other way to heaven. You can't be saved any other way. You cannot find life with a capital L any other way. You cannot gain entrance to the kingdom of heaven without coming to the cross. Because if God could have found another way, he would have found it. Now the Greeks had four words for love that described different kinds of love. We have one word, they had four. One was a word called storge, which carries with it the idea of affection. And I'm going to limit that. It covers many areas, but I'm going to limit it tonight to just family love. Because storge involves the family. And I want to ask you young people tonight, what is your relationship to your parents? Is there communication between you and your parents? Now, the Bible teaches that young people and children and young adults in the home are to obey the parents in the Lord. And even when you get older, you don't have to obey your parents after you have gone away from home and you're 21 or 22. You don't have to obey them in everything, but you're always, as long as you live, you're to honor your parents. You're to honor your parents even when you're up in years. And then when they get old, you're to take care of your parents. You don't hand them over to the state and get rid of them. You know, we have everything turned around in America from the rest of the world. If you go out to China, you go to Japan and places like that, they honor old age. They look forward to the day when they can take care of their elderly parents. We try to get rid of them. It's a part of our selfishness. It's a part of one of our sins. We are to love our parents. We are to obey our parents. We are to honor our parents.
And in time, we're to take care of them. You see, as Christians, storge love, family love, is affected by God's love, because God's love comes into your heart. And the same about marriage. What about your marriage? Your future marriage, I mean. You know, I took, as I said once, I took my little, I have three daughters. They're all three married. And when they were little, I took them down the mountain, and we came to a little place, and I said, "Do you girls ever think about the fact that someday you'll get married?" And they laughed. They were 10 or 11 years of age, 12. And they said, "Yes, we think about it sometimes." I said, "Do you realize that your future husband is probably now alive somewhere?" I said, "Do you ever pray for him?" They said, "Daddy." But before we finished, we had a prayer meeting for their future husbands. How about your future husband? Have you prayed for him? Maybe you're just praying, "Lord, send him." Have you prayed for your future wife? You heard about the girl that went to the palm reader to see if she could find any answer to a problem about not getting a husband, and he said, "You'll be proposed to three times this next year," and she said, "No, I won't. I'm going to accept the first one." But it's not just anybody, and it's not just the first one, because you see, marriage is a lifelong commitment, and that's why it's so important not to be impulsive about it. Be sure that you wait on God's choice. How many young people today are rushing madly into marriage and just as madly out? But when you're a Christian and you're able to commit your future to the Lord and ask Him to bring the right man and the right woman into your life, what a thrilling and wonderful thing it is. And He'll do it. God's love can affect your family love. And then secondly, the Greeks had another word, the word eros. And the word eros refers to sensual or sexual love. That's where we get the word erotic from. And God's love affects eros. Do you have courage to listen to what the Bible says about eros? You want to hear it? The standards set forth in this Bible are not the same as the standards we now have in America. They're different standards. And you've got to decide which one you're going to accept. And I'm not going to water it down. I'm going to tell it to you like the Bible tells it. The Bible says that immorality is sin. But the Bible also indicates that sex is not a sin. It's the wrong use of sex that's sin. Many ancient and many modern writers have held the idea that the body is evil. George Bernard Shaw once wrote about the tyranny of the flesh. Plato thought that the body was evil. But the body is not evil. The Bible teaches that your body is sacred. The Bible teaches that for the Christian, that it's the temple of the Holy Spirit. And that includes your sex as well as every other part of your life. Now, there's a distinction in the New Testament. You'll have to watch out. You'll find it, by the way, in this little book we want to send you, The World, the Flesh, and the Devil. There's a difference between the flesh and the body in the Scriptures. But a wrong view of the body was responsible, in my judgment, for the suppression of discussions of sex and sex in the last century that I think caused a great deal of harm. I think there's something good about what we've seen, but we've gone too far in our openness about this subject. It ought to be discussed. It ought to be preached about. And the Word of God should be proclaimed on this subject, because all the way through the Scriptures we have the teachings of God on the subject of sex. The Scripture says that Adam knew his wife and they became one flesh. That word "knew" carries with it the idea of sex.
Now, why did God give sex? The Bible is clear about that. First, for the propagation of the human race. We're all here because of sex. Second, the climax and enjoyment of married love. Notice married love. God has put a fence around marriage and says, thou shalt not commit immorality. And then thirdly, to express unity. The unity of the man and the wife, they become one flesh, and it becomes a type of Christ in the church, and it becomes very sacred. But when sin entered the Garden of Eden, sex, which was supposed to be sacred, became perverted, and lust came in. So that today, something that was supposed to be sacred and wonderful and glorious has been perverted into lust and has become sin. Now, why does God say, thou shalt not commit immorality? To protect your future marriage. Secondly, to protect your body. You say, well, my body doesn't need protecting. Don't think it doesn't. VD is sweeping the country. Illegitimacy has doubled in the last 2 or 3 years. In spite of all the pills and in spite of all the advance in medicine, it's getting worse instead of better. Thirdly, to protect you psychologically. Psychologists are now finding that that first experience that you have outside of marriage never leaves. That guilt always remains. And guilt is one of the greatest psychological problems being faced in the world today. And then to protect society. If we become immoral as a society, we destroy civilization. And we become decadent as they did in Rome and other civilizations, and we're destroyed. So God says, for our own good, thou shalt not commit immorality. Now, how can a young person have victory over eros? The Bible says to flee fornication. And the mark of a Christian is self-control and self-discipline. No way to overcome this tremendous temptation except in Jesus Christ. Paul wrote to young Timothy and said, keep thyself pure. You cannot live pure in 1973 or 1974 apart from Jesus Christ. He can give you the strength and the power and the victory to live a pure life. He will help you to flee fornication. And then there's a third word the Greeks had, phileo. That carries with it the idea of very strong friendship. We get our word philanthropy from it. We get our word philharmonic, the love of music, or Philadelphia, the love of city of brotherly love. And it's the word that Peter used when Jesus asked him if he loved him. And he said, you know that I love you, Lord. He used this word. But Jesus wanted another word. He wanted a deeper word. You have friends, and if you have 5 close friends in your lifetime, you are a very fortunate person. God called Abraham a friend of God. Are you a friend of God and a friend of Christ? And what about your friends? This means strong friendship, a friendship that endures through thick and thin, that never wavers. Give your life to Christ and he will help you with your friendships. And then fourthly, agape love. This is another word that the Greeks used. They invented this word for the New Testament. This is God's love. And God's love affects the family, and God's love affects eros, and God's love affects phileo. All the other loves can be influenced by agape love. Agape love is a supernatural love, a love that we know nothing about apart from God. It's God's love. It's so deep and so wide and so high and so great and has such dimensions to it that no words in any language can describe it. It's a love that God has for you.
that in spite of the fact that you were rebelling against him, in spite of the fact that you were a sinner, in spite of the fact that you broke his laws, he gave his son to shed his blood. In spite of everything we've ever done, God loves. And words cannot describe it.

interpret that in the olden days, literally, the person that lived next door, and that's all. But Jesus told the parable of the Good Samaritan. He told about the priest and the Levite that passed by when this man had been robbed and beaten. And a man of another race came by, another ethnic background came by. A Samaritan who was hated by the Jews of that day. And the Samaritans hated the Jews. And Jesus deliberately told the story about how the Good Samaritan helped this man that had been beaten and robbed. We can't do that in the world in which we live without God's love. But God will enable you to love beyond your capacity to love. He will help you to love your wife. He will help you to love your husband. He will help you to love your children. He will help your children to love parents. With agape love, dominating, by this shall all men know that ye are my disciples, in that ye have agape, God's love for each other. This is what helps drive us into evangelism. The love of the souls of men. A man was on his way to the gallows in England a number of years ago. And as he was on the way to the gallows, a clergyman was beside him telling him about Jesus Christ and what Christ could do for him and how he needed to repent of sins because the judgment in hell lay ahead. And he turned to the clergyman and he said, "Reverend, if I believed what you're telling me, I would be willing to crawl across England on broken glass to tell people that." Do you love the souls of men enough that you would be willing to go next door to your neighbor and up and down the streets to tell them about Jesus Christ? God's love in our hearts, produced by the Holy Spirit. Supernaturally produced. No, I cannot love everybody. But God can give me the capacity to love everybody. And maybe your wife is irritable. Maybe you're irritable. God can take you and change you and transform you and transform that relationship until you can fall in love all over again. God can take you young people here tonight and forgive your past sins, every one of them. Think of it, every sin forgiven, and make your heart just as clean as it was the day you were born, and resensitize your conscience, which is in danger of becoming hardened, and give you a new tenderness, and give you the real meaning of love. And then when the time comes to find the right person, it'll be the right kind of love. It won't be this impulsive, superficial affection that is sometimes mixed in with lust, that is not real and genuine love.

0: Well, ladies and gentlemen, I want to say thanks very much for keeping in tune with Electric Lion Radio. And do not forget, we are 24 hours a day. And I look forward to come back and do it all over again. You know what I'm saying? So, ladies and gentlemen, I hope you have a very good night. And do not forget, Tuesday night, that's it. You know, you got a long, stint to do on a Tuesday night. Okay, so do not forget, you go and have a nice sleep now and prepare for the better for the station that is on Tuesday night from 10 o'clock right up until 1 o'clock in the morning, Jamaica style. Ladies and gentlemen, have a good night.
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0: Don't know what those tracks are, who they're by, because they didn't copy. I can tell you, this is called Everything Starts Here. And I'm going to try and fit in a track called Homewood just before the top of the hour. A couple of minutes of that. And before Everything Starts Here, we had Phineas Newport Jr. and Manteca. See you for the house mix in part two.
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1: Okay, part two, the 15th of November, into the house, Friday night. And we're going to have it tonight. Right, where do I go? It is 9 o'clock in the UK. Did I say 15th of November? Well, I have now. Right, let's have it. Hour in the mix. Whoop, whoop.
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Saturday and Sunday morning. 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And Challenger during the week. 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